0: Marcel Ponciel leading Richard Academy. The overture to The Barber of Seville by Giacchino Rossini was tonight's bandstand selection on Evening Classics. I'm Colleen Wheelahan with one more weekday this week. Tomorrow's Film at 11 selection is music from the film Armageddon. Voices carry at 2 p.m. with Laura Atkinson is some Shakespeare, appropriate for Kentucky Shakespeare season. Crossfade with Kiana Dell is, of course, every weekday at 4. And the bandstand tomorrow is music by David Conti, performed by the United States Marine Corps Band.
1: Sometimes the path to happiness is a direct line. Sometimes it's a twisty, winding road. Internationally acclaimed singer Reginald Mobley seriously contemplated a career in the visual arts before pursuing his musical passion. And violinist Rachel Podger cut her teeth in some of the world's top early music groups before founding a music festival in a tiny town in Wales. You'll hear their artistry on Sunday Baroque this week.
0: This Sunday from 9 to 1 on 90.5 WUOL Classical Louisville. In the Romantic era especially, we talk a lot about the composers and performers who were friends and how that led to pieces of music being written. That circle of friends with Johannes Brahms, Robert Schumann, Felix Mendelssohn, Clara Schumann, that really was the catalyst for a lot of repertoire. Another example would be Samuel Coleridge Taylor and John Saunders. He was, of course, Samuel Coleridge Taylor, the composer in London, and John Saunders, a British violinist, active in London and active in a lot of musical circles. He wasn't a towering touring celebrity like Sarasate or Joseph Joachim, but he was well-connected and he was respected enough that he could bring new music into performances. And Samuel Coleridge Taylor wrote this one for him to play. It's played here by John Fadial with Andrew Harley at the piano. It's called Four African Dances.

Four African Dances by Samuel Coleridge Taylor, John Fadel on violin, and Andrew Harley at the piano. There are many guesses as to why Franz Schubert did not finish his Symphony No. 8, the one called Unfinished, which he started in 1822, but he took a break from it. And we don't know if he was planning to go back. He never did go back, but did he mean to? Because when he pressed pause, it's not like he pressed pause to do something small or quick. He paused and did string quartets like Death and the Maiden. He knew he was seriously ill even when he started the symphony, but he never went back. This is the City of Birmingham Symphony Orchestra in the Symphony No. 8 by Franz Schubert, The Unfinished.

0: the Unfinished Symphony by Franz Schubert. The City of Birmingham Symphony Orchestra was led by Edward Gardner.
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0: This week, Exploring Music is themed around What Else You Got? A look at music by composers who had a hit. And what else did they write? Exploring Music is weeknights at 9 here on Classical Louisville. I'm Colleen Wheelahan. Right now, music from an opera composer who was definitely not a one-hit wonder, but right before this one, he planned to quit. He was contracted to write one more opera, but didn't actually plan to do it. He'd had a horrible year. He'd lost both his wife and his child. And Giuseppe Verdi was not planning to write another opera. He didn't have it in him. And the story goes, he threw the libretto against the wall in frustration in his apartment, and it fell open to the lyrics that became the chorus that's so famous, Va Pensiero from Nabucco. Here's the overture to Nabucco, the Vienna Philharmonic, led by Giuseppe Sinopoli.

The opera Giuseppe Verdi never intended to write. He intended to hang up his pen. Instead, he wrote Nabucco. The Vienna Philharmonic was led by Giuseppe Sinopoli in the overture on 90.5 WUOL. I'm Colleen Wheelahan with music now that was a family affair. It's a son of Johann Sebastian Bach, Carl Philipp Emanuel Bach, a sinfonia performed by the Academy of Ancient Music Berlin.

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I wish I could channel the voice of Alistair Cook, whose velvet tones were heard immediately after that piece of music at the beginning of the BBC production's Masterpiece Theatre for many years. Hi there, this is Bo McLachlan, and yes, you are tuned in to Exploring Music, not to Masterpiece Theatre. This week, we've been asking the question, okay, what else you got? We're asking this of composers who wrote one big hit tune by which they are very well known. Even when we recognize the piece of music and can't begin to say the composer's name, I think that's the case here. The composer who actually wrote what we call the theme to Masterpiece Theatre is Jean-Joseph Mouret, born in France in Avignon, 1682. That makes him about 3 years older than Bach and Handel, just to make a sort of yardstick there. Mouret's father was a wealthy silk merchant in Avignon and loved music. Both Jean-Bertrand, the father, and his wife, Madeleine, saw to it that their son perfected himself in the art of music, as they said later in a letter. They sent him off to the cathedral school where Rameau was the organist. Later on, Mouret made his way to Paris, became involved in the opera, and became also an organist at Notre Dame Cathedral from time to time, where he would have written such fanfares for trumpet and drums and organ. We just heard in that performance three German brothers, the Leuben brothers, Hannes, Wolfgang, and Bernhard. They're sort of like the Tijuana brass of modern classical German trumpet players. They were playing with Simon Preston, the great organist of Westminster Abbey. And that piece is simply called the Rondo, from a symphony of fanfares from Mouret. So, okay, Jean-Joseph, that's a marvelous piece. We've enjoyed it for years. Now we know your name. So, what else do you have? Well, let's listen to this little dramatic scene. We're going to be hearing a tenor singing the part of a woman. The tenor is Richard Dugay with the ensemble L'Arion, and this is the story of Andromeda.

stricken by horror and by fear, Andromeda awaited a harsh death. It's the story of Andromeda and Perseus, told to us in music by Jean-Joseph Mouret, the composer of the themed masterpiece Theater. This is one of his other creations. In this performance, we heard a marvelous ensemble from Quebec in French Canada, the Ensemble Arion, with Richard Dugay, the tenor, telling us the story of Andromeda and Perseus. That was music from the early 18th century. Let's leap ahead, nearly 150 years, and move south from Paris to Milan to meet our next composer. I think we'll listen to an orchestral piece of his, and we'll see if we can guess who in the world this might be.

a slim and charming piece, isn't it? Riccardo Muti, conducting the Filarmonica della Scala, a scherzo marked presto e con elegancia. Lively, extremely lively, I guess, and with some elegance. That's music of Alfredo Catalani. Do you know that name? Born in Lucca in 1854. The Grove Dictionary article on Catalani reads, "The musical families of Lucca include the Catalani as well as the Boccherini and the Puccini. These were all big musical families, and for a long time, a century or more. In fact, Alfredo Catalani was about 3 or 4 years older than Giacomo Puccini, and he had a slight advantage in getting some of his operas produced before Puccini. Let's hear an aria now from Catalani's most famous opera, which was given its premiere at La Scala in Milan, conducted by Arturo Toscanini in 1892. And Toscanini liked this opera so much that he named one of his daughters after it. Her name was Valli. The opera is La Valli. It's a woman's name. She's the heroine of the opera. It's set in the Tyrol, in the mountains, in a little mountainside village. And Valli is being asked to marry a boy that she doesn't love. And she says, "I'm going to take myself up into the mountainside and I may not come back." In fact, this opera ends tragically. She throws herself into the path of an avalanche. But first she sings this glorious aria. Here is Renee Fleming singing the aria "E ben ne andrò lontana" from La Valli of Alfredo Catalani.

Renee Fleming, singing music of Alfredo Catalani from the opera La Vallée. Charles McCarris conducting the London Philharmonic Orchestra in that performance. Some of you who are real film buffs may recall a marvelous French film from around 1980-81, I think it was. The film was called Diva, and it had to do with an American soprano, statuesque figure, marvelous singer, sort of along the lines of Leontine Price or Jesse Norman. In the film, in the story, this soprano refuses to allow a recording of her voice, but somebody sneaks in to hear her concert in Paris where she sings this aria and bootlegs a recording. It's worth a look. Have a look at Diva, and you'll be hearing the music of Alfredo Catalani. So, Alfredo, that's a great aria, and that's the only piece of your music I've ever heard before this week. So, what else you got? Well, here's an answer given us by Jose Cura, who's not only the tenor, he's also the conductor in this performance.

0: Jose Cura, singing and conducting, which is no mean trick. I've seen a lot of people play the piano and conduct, or stand up in front of the orchestra and lead a Mozart violin concerto and conduct at the same time. But singing and conducting, anyway, it sounds fantastic. Jose Cura, who's from Argentina, singing music of Alfredo Catalani. From the opera Lorelei, we heard the aria Nel Verde Maggio. 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

With apologies to Billy Joel, we're in an opera state of mind right now. So let's move to France and listen to a couple of composers who are very well known for their operas, Charles Gounod and Georges Bizet. In the case of Gounod, his great masterpieces are Faust and Romeo and Juliet, and Carmen, of course, is Bizet's. But they wrote a lot of other music, not just for the opera, and they have a connection which is very interesting to explore. Let's start with Gounod. Here's the Soldiers' Chorus from Faust.

The Soldiers' Chorus from Faust of Charles Gounod. That was Richard Hickox conducting the London Symphony Orchestra and Chorus. Faust was premiered in Paris in 1859, and for 50 years, it was the most popular opera in repertoire all over the world. It's interesting then to think of Gounod writing a very different kind of music just a couple of years before, a symphony, which seems in many ways the utter opposite of an opera. It's a classical form. It's derived from Italian composers originally and then German and Austrian composers. And there are no words. There's no story to tell. Let's see what happens when we turn Charles Gounod loose on the symphonic form. This is the Symphony No. 1 in D major. Neville Marriner conducts the Academy of St. Martin in the Fields.

charming, isn't it? A classical symphony by a romantic French opera composer, Charles Gounod's Symphony No. 1 in D Major. We heard the first movement, the Allegro Molto, Neville Mariner and the Academy of St. Martin in the Fields. Gounod was born in 1818. He was 20 years old when Georges Bizet was born. And when Bizet was about 20, he had come to Paris and was studying composition with Gounod. Gounod showed him the symphony, which we've just heard, and said, why don't you try something like that? The French at that time were very big on imitating great masters. To this day, if you go to the Louvre, you'll see young painters trying to make copies, trying to learn from the great masters in the museum there. The same principle can be applied to music. So here now is Georges Bizet imitating his teacher. Let's hear just the first measures to remind ourselves of how Gounod's symphony started. He starts in D major, has a little A major triad, and we're on our way in D. Now drop that key down to C major, and let's listen to Georges Bizet, the 20-year-old student, imitating his master.

Isn't that marvelous? I got a little of my info wrong. Bizet was only 17 years old when he made that piece, imitating his teacher, Charles Gounod. The first movement of the Symphony in C of Georges Bizet, composed in 1855, that was the St. Paul Chamber Orchestra under Hugh Wolfe playing the first movement. Bizet put that piece away. It was never heard. Not until 1935, Felix Weingartner, a great German conductor, led a performance in Basel in Switzerland. That piece was nearly lost. Yet it's very interesting to put it side by side with Gounod's piece because I actually prefer the student to the master here. I like Bizet's symphony more. Bizet was hardly a one-trick pony. He wrote so much beautiful music, a lot of stage music, marvelous piece for a production of The Woman of Arles. We call this La Lisienne. There are other operas, the Pearl Fishers, particularly The Girl of Perth. But it's Carmen, for which Bizet is best known. He composed it in 1875, and it was a flop. The boys who came down from the jockey club to hear the second act and see their mistresses dance on stage were disappointed not to find dancing in Carmen, which had been a feature of French opera all throughout the 19th century. So they booed, and the audience kind of took over and helped them out. Poor Bizet went off to the countryside that summer and wrote to a friend. He said, "Music is such a glorious art and such a hideous profession." He was busying himself by writing some dance music for Carmen, which we're going to be hearing now. And it worked. But too late for Bizet. He died right after composing these additions to his opera, his great masterpiece, Carmen. He didn't know that over the next 25 years, it would surpass his teacher and become the most performed opera in the history of the world. Here's an amazing recording, late in the career of the great Arturo Toscanini. This is a concert from February of 1953 at Carnegie Hall. The Carmen Suite No. 1, Toscanini and the NBC.

fantastic. Toscanini was 84 years old when he conducted that performance at Carnegie Hall in 1953 with the NBC Symphony. We heard the Carmen Suite No. 1 of Georges Bizet. And if that doesn't sound like your recordings that you're used to, it's because Toscanini, the great purist, the man who was so known for his dedication to the composer's text, rearranged the Carmen Suite. Not only in the order, he did a little bit of orchestrational touch-up. And that's all the time I think we have for asking this question. Okay, what else do you have? I want to get back to Catalani just as we're on our way out of here, though. I found a charming little waltz, Alfredo Catalani. This is played by Pietro Spada and Giorgio Cozzolino.

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Our production assistants are Ella Pinsloop, Eric Opland, Adela Skoronsky, and Weston Williams. Rebecca Neistat is the WFMT production and syndication manager. 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

Dorothea Rischmann, Martina Borst, and William Kendall singing that trio from Didone Abbandonata. It's an opera by the Italian Baroque composer Niccolò Iommelli. For the Concerto of the South for guitar and orchestra by the Mexican composer Manuel Ponce. Here is the overture to an opera called Didone Abbandonata, Dido Abandoned, about the story of Dido and Aeneas. The opera is by Johann Adolf Hasse. And here is Michael Hofstetter to conduct the Munich Hofkapelle.

That was a performance of the Sinfonia, or really the overture, which opens the opera Dido Abandoned, Didone Abbandonata, by one of the greatest operatic composers of the Baroque, Johann Adolf Hasse. Michael Hofstetter conducted the Munich Hofkapelle. Johann Adolf Hasse was active, a number of places, but including in Dresden for the court of August the Strong. And he and Handel were really the two great operatic composers of the day. Hasse worked with some great musicians at that court of August the Strong in the early 18th century, including one named Johann David Heinichen. Let's listen to music by him now, Hasse's contemporary and fellow worker. This is the so-called Dresden Concerto in F major. We hear Musica Antiqua of Cologne with Reinhard Goebel.

0: Reinhard Goebel, Musica Antiqua of Cologne, and a concerto in F by Johann David Heinichen.
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Now we turn to music from 1941 by the Mexican composer Manuel Ponce. He wrote this for the great guitarist Andrés Segovia to perform, and it's called the Concierto del Sur, the Concerto of the South. Junhong Kwang is the guitarist with a Czech Chamber Philharmonic Orchestra.

0: Some music by the Mexican composer Manuel Ponce, dating from 1941, The Concerto of the South. Soloist Jun Hong Kwang and the Czech Chamber Philharmonic and conductor Daryl Ong.
1: This is Bird Note. Grammy-winning musician Ricky Lee Jones says her earliest memories are of sounds. Running water, a bouncing ball, and birds.
2: When I grew up in Arizona, I would hear the mourning dove in the morning on the way to school, cooing late in the afternoon.
1: Ricky grew to love that soothing song and even learned to coo like a dove by blowing into her cupped hands.
3: Gotta warm those hands up.
1: On tour, Ricky heard mourning doves across the U.S. and started noticing subtle regional differences in their songs, including the doves in her hometown.
2: I didn't know I knew this till I went back to visit my dad when I was 30 years old. And I was walking in the dirt by some oleanders, and I heard the dove. And remembered all this. I just got goosebumps. I just was connected instantly to my childhood there. The dove was the way in. And that's probably the first bird that really called to me.
1: Now, Ricky calls back to the doves from her patio and the stage. For Bird Note, I'm Mark Bramhill.
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pianist Alan Mandel, bringing us that music by the 19th century American pianist composer Louis Moreau Gottschalk. It's called The Dying Poet. This is Peter Vandegraaff, and we'll have some harp music later on. Here is a suite from a ballet which had its premiere in 1951 with the New York City Ballet. It's music by Louis Moreau Gottschalk, originally for the piano, but then orchestrated by Hershey Kay. The ballet's called Cakewalk. I think you'll have a lot of fun with this. This is Arthur Fiedler with the Boston Pops.

0: That's a suite from the ballet based on music by Louis Moreau-Gottschalk called Cakewalk, arranged by Hershey Kay, orchestrated by him, Boston Pops, and Arthur Fiedler.
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Let's hear some harp music now, first by the French composer Germaine Taillefer. She wrote her harp sonata in 1957, and here it is with Maria Graff.

Maria Graf performing that music from 1957 by the French composer who was for a time closely associated with Millot and Poulenc and Honegger, etc. Her name is Germaine Taillefer. More music for the harp, but from a very different place and time. This is by the Austrian composer Georg Christoph Wagenseil. He lived from 1715 to 1777, so not really the Baroque, not really the classical yet, although Haydn and Mozart were familiar with his works. Roberta Alessandrini with the Mantova Orchestra, Vittorio Parisi, the conductor, the Harp Concerto by Wagenseil.

That's some music by a now quite forgotten composer of the 18th century named Georg Christoph Wagenseil, W-A-G-E-N-S-E-I-L. Roberta Alessandrini played the harp with the Mantova Orchestra conducted by Vittorio Parisi in Wagenseil's Harp Concerto. This piece is fun. It's called Country Dance, and it's by the English composer Gordon Jacob.

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3: As we will be hearing the Viola da Gamba Sonata in D by Carl Philipp Emanuel Bach later on, I'd like to play some music by his father, Johann Sebastian Bach, for you right now. Then we'll turn to a couple of elegiac pieces from Northern Europe, from Scandinavia, Dag Viren and Edvard Grieg. What's in common with all this? Sir Neville Mariner and the Academy of St. Martin in the Fields. One of the most recorded combinations, perhaps the most recorded combination in history. This is Peter Van de Graaff. Let's first hear this very famous music by Bach, Johann Sebastian, that is, Jesu, Joy of Man's Desiring.

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Sir Neville Mariner, the Academy of St. Martin in the Fields, and Jesu, Joy of Man's Desiring by Bach. It is to Northern Europe that we go for a couple of pieces with Sir Neville Mariner and the Academy of St. Martin in the Fields. First, this by the Swedish composer Dag Wirén. Last name is spelled W-I-R-E-N. And the piece for which he probably

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the strings of the St. Martin Academy and Sir Neville Mariner conducting. Same group, same conductor, so prolifically recording, it's almost unimaginable. And the same general region, Northern Europe, Scandinavia, also music for strings here again. These are the two elegiac melodies by Edvard Grieg.

Sir Neville Mariner and the Academy of St. Martin in the Fields Strings with two elegiac melodies by Edvard Grieg. Before we turn to some music by the second son of Johann Sebastian Bach, a little bit more from Norway. In fact, this is by a woman who is a close friend and associate of Edvard Grieg, by all accounts a great pianist. Grieg was very fond of her performing of his A minor piano concerto, for example. Her name is Agata Bakker Grøndahl. And we'll listen to the album Leaf from a collection of three piano pieces recorded by Natalia Strelchenko.

Album Leaf by Agata Bakar Grindal with Natalia Strelchenko piano. Here is a sonata now for the instrument that was the predecessor to the cello, played like a cello between the legs, but with six strings and a very different sound and different structure. It's called the Viola da Gamba, and this is the D major sonata by Carl Philipp Emanuel Bach with Paolo Pandolfo, viola da gamba, Rinaldo Alessandrini, harpsichord.

Paolo Pandolfo, Viola da Gamba, Rinaldo Alessandrini Harpsichord, and that D major sonata by Carl Philipp Emanuel Bach. This is by his father. It's called Jesu meine Freude.

0: Jesu meine Freude, Jesus my joy by Bach.
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0: This is Peter Van de Graaff. I have here music for you by an Austrian composer who's famous for his operettas and operatic overtures primarily. We're going to hear one in just a moment. But first we have this from a very different piece by this man whose name is Franz von Suppé. This is from his Requiem.

Barbara Gohl and the Zurich Chamber Orchestra, conducted by Edmund de Stauts, chorus as well. Lacrimosa from the Requiem by Franz von Suppé. Looking forward to sharing with you the two piano concerto number two by a young Felix Mendelssohn in a little bit. Here is the overture to Light Cavalry, some of the best known music in the classical world, really, but certainly by this composer, Franz von Suppé, famous for his operettas. Here is Zubin Mehta to conduct the Vienna Philharmonic. Even if you don't know the title or the composer, I bet you'll recognize this.

That's one of those works in the classical music world that has become ubiquitous and entered the consciousness of a lot of people who otherwise have nothing to do with classical music. The Light Cavalry Overture by the Austrian composer of the 19th century made something of a specialty in writing operettas, Franz von Suppé. Zubin Mehta, Vienna Philharmonic. In just a moment or two, we will be listening to a remarkable work by a 14-year-old composer. His name is Felix Mendelssohn, and one of the two pianists soloing in the work will be Joshua Pierce. To lead us there, I thought we'd hear this piece played by Joshua Pierce, which is for prepared piano. John Cage, the American composer, took a regular piano and stuck all kinds of things between the strings, giving each string, each note, a unique sound. And here is the Sonata No. 5.

Joshua Pierce performing the Sonata No. 5 for Prepared Piano by American John Cage. It is almost incomprehensible, the music written by the very young Felix Mendelssohn. He may have been the greatest child prodigy in history, writing masterpieces at such an early age before Mozart was writing his masterpieces, although perhaps he started maybe a bit early. But here is music by a 14-year-old Felix Mendelssohn, 1823 music now, and it is the Two Piano Concerto No. 2 in A-flat. We rarely hear this music. This is the Slovak State Philharmonic. Bystrik Rejucha is the conductor. The two pianists are Joshua Pierce and Dorothy Jonas.

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That enormous piece was by a 14-year-old Felix Mendelssohn, 1823 music, and his two piano concerto number 2 in A flat. The soloists were Joshua Pierce and Dorothy Jonas with the Slovak State Philharmonic. Here's a song without words of an older Mendelssohn.

0: Daniel Barenboim playing that song without words of Mendelssohn.
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0: I'm Peter Van de Graaff. We're going to listen to some music from Italy, but one of the pieces we'll be hearing is by a somewhat unlikely composer who liked to vacation there. His name is Sir Edward Elgar. He wrote a couple of Italian-inspired compositions, including the Concert Overture in the South. We'll get to that in just a little bit. First, this from Italy, which is by Giuseppe Torelli, who's known for this kind of work. This is a trumpet sonata in C. Sandro Verzari solos with the ensemble 600-900 with Flavio Colusso, the conductor.

That was trumpeter Sandro Verzari, joined by the ensemble Seicento Novecento, with Flavio Coluso, the conductor, and we heard one of the many sonatas, really little concertos, by the Italian Baroque composer Giuseppe Torelli, a sonata in C. It was in 1903 that the Elgars, Elgar and his wife Alice, went down to Italy, specifically to a place called Alassio on the Italian Riviera, and enjoyed a wonderful holiday there. As a result of his stay, he wrote what we're going to hear right now, which is a concert overture in the South, or the Alassio Overture, and it's performed by the Royal Philharmonic Orchestra, conducted by Yondani Butt.

a concert overture by Sir Edward Elgar, written after a trip to Italy. It's called the Alassio or In the South Overture. And that was the Royal Philharmonic, conducted by Yondani Butt. Elgar evidently quite satisfied with that composition. He actually took a tune from it, a depiction of the moonlight over Rome. And he called it the Canto Popolare, the popular song. And he arranged it for violin and piano. So here again, from that concert overture In the South, is that excerpt arranged by Elgar himself. Nigel Kennedy, violin, Peter Pettinger, piano.

In the Moonlight, or the Canto Popolare from the In the South Overture, the Alassio Overture by Elgar, arranged by Elgar himself. Nigel Kennedy and Peter Pettinger performed. This also from Italy. It is a ballata by a Renaissance composer named Francesco Landini, La Bionda Treccia. Her blonde tresses of fine gold have bound my mind to my heart. They shade her face, which has the same power. Pearls and beautiful flowers shine in her face.

the Early Music Concert of London, directed by David Monroe, and that music by Francesco Landini of the early Italian Renaissance, La Bionda Treccia. It's on to a concerto for oboe and orchestra by Joseph Haydn now. The soloist is Pierre Pierlot with the Franz Liszt Chamber Orchestra, Janos Rolla, the conductor.

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Janos Rolla led the Franz Liszt Chamber Orchestra. Pierre Pielot was the soloist. That was a C major oboe concerto composed by a man who did not play the oboe at all, Joseph Haydn. This is from one of the final works by Haydn's good friend, Mozart, La Clemenza di Tito. We'll hear a chorus which comes right at the end of the opera. Chamber Orchestra of Europe, RIAS Chamber Choir, Yannick Nézet-Séguin, conductor.

0: Yannick Nézet-Séguin conducted that excerpt from one of the last works of Mozart, the opera La Clemenza di Tito.
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0: There is an American composer named Henry Kimball Hadley. He was born in Boston in 1871, but spent a good part of his career along the Pacific Coast in Seattle, where he conducted the orchestra there, and also in San Francisco, where he conducted the newly established San Francisco Symphony in 1909. He was also a noted composer, and in 1920 there was a production of his opera, which was very successful, called Cleopatra's Night, based on a novella by Théophile Gautier. From that, we hear the intermezzo, which has a prominent flute part in it. Very seductive flute part here. Music of Henry Kimball Hadley, performed by the BBC Concert Orchestra, conducted by Rebecca Miller.

music from an opera which has not been seen for many, many years, by the American composer Henry Kimball Hadley. The opera's called Cleopatra's Night. It was actually composed in 1918, and that was the BBC Concert Orchestra. Ileana Ruiman was the flute soloist, and the conductor was Rebecca Miller. This is a concert overture by a Swedish composer named Ludwig Norman. It's not an overture to an opera or anything, but it is the Anthony and Cleopatra overture. And you'll hear music depicting Anthony and the lovely Cleopatra, the signals for battle, Anthony on the battlefield, and Anthony, who, having received a false message that Cleopatra is dead, throws himself upon his sword. It's almost a little symphonic poem. Helsingborg Symphony, Hans-Peter Frank, conductor. This from 19th century Sweden by Ludwig Norman.

Hans-Peter Frank conducted there the Helsingborg Symphony Orchestra concert overture by the Swedish composer of the 19th century Ludwig Norman called Anthony and Cleopatra. This is an overture to an opera called Cleopatra by a Mozart contemporary named Domenico Cimarosa. Alessandro Amoretti conducting the Nikolaus Esterhazy Sinfonia.

Nicolaus Esther Hazy Sinfonia, directed by Alessandro Amoretti, the overture to an opera, now quite forgotten, by Domenico Cimarosa, called Cleopatra. 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He was born, about 7 years before Mozart. And we're going to hear some Mozart in a moment, with Mitsuko Uchida at the piano. Here is a piece by a rival of Mozart named Muzio Clementi, Italian-born, obviously, lived in London for most of his career. This is a Monferrina. What is that? Well, that's a character dance from Piedmont in the northwest of Italy, and it's played by Lilia Zilberstein.

That's by Muzio Clementi, a little dance played by Lilia Zilberstein. Mitsuko Uchida now performs this music by Mozart. It's the piano sonata in C major, Kirchhoff 330.

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The Piano Sonata number 10 in C major, Kirchhoff 330 by Mozart. That was Mitsuko Uchida at the piano. Here's a composer whose favorite composer was Mozart. His name is Tchaikovsky. This is Kirill Gerstein at the piano, the Czech Philharmonic and Semyon Buchkov conducting Tchaikovsky's third piano concerto. Now, this was left incomplete by Tchaikovsky, but it's still called the third, and it is just a one-movement piece.

Some of the last music composed by Tchaikovsky. He originally intended that to be part of a seventh symphony. Then he reworked it as what was the beginning of a piano concerto, but then it was left incomplete. So what we have there is just this single movement, but it is called the Piano Concerto No. 3. That recording was by the Czech Philharmonic. Semyon Buchkov was the conductor, and the pianist was the Russian Kirill Gerstein. Here's another Russian pianist, Emil Gilels, and he plays music by Edvard Grieg, one of the lyric pieces, Opus 43. It's called The Butterfly. I think you'll hear why.

0: Emile Guilel's performing The Butterfly from the Lyric Pieces Opus 43 by Edvard Grieg.
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0: Ernest Bloch was called by the great Catalan cellist Pablo Casals the best composer of our time. And we're going to hear music for the cello by Ernest Bloch, who wrote a number of pieces for that instrument, including the Hebraic Meditation. There's three solo cello suites. There is a work called Shelomo, or Solomon, Hebraic Rhapsody for cello and orchestra, which we will hear in just a moment or two. And this, from a collection of pieces called From Jewish Life. This particular movement, the prayer, which opens the work, has been arranged by Jonathan Oskord, who is the cellist here, for cello and orchestra. He's joined by the Royal Philharmonic Orchestra of Liverpool, conducted by Gerard Schwartz.

Norwegian cellist Jonathan Osgaard made that recording and also made the transcription of the prayer from the suite From Jewish Life by Ernest Bloch. Gerard Schwartz led the accompanying Royal Liverpool Philharmonic. Before we get to the piano quintet Opus 81 of Antonín Dvořák, one of the great piano quintets of all, here is a work written in 1915 and 1916. Very difficult years for the world, of course. And Ernest Bloch, the composer of this, saw this work that we're going to hear now as a reflection of the times, that the difficult times that he was living in. And he connected it to the biblical past in a work called Shelomo, or Solomon. And he had in the back of his mind the Ecclesiastes verse, "Vanity of vanities, all is vanity." The cellist represents the voice of the cantor, or the prophet, and then the orchestra is the response of the congregation. Here is this Hebraic Rhapsody by Ernest Bloch, Solomon, Shelomo, with Zara Nelsova and the Utah Symphony, conducted by Maurice Abravanel.

That is music of Ernest Bloch, his Hebraic Rhapsody called Shelomo, or Solomon, from 1915. Zara Nelsova, cello, Utah Symphony, and Maurice Abravanel. We'll get to Dvorak and a chamber work as piano quintet in just a moment. Here is a Jewish hymn set by Leonard Bernstein, the Yigdal. This is Rochester Singers, conducted by Samuel Adler.

Yigdal, as set by Leonard Bernstein in the form of a rondo around. And that performance by the Rochester Singers, conducted by Samuel Adler. How about this for an ensemble? Yasha Heifetz and Israel Baker, violins, Joseph De Pasquale, viola, Gregor Piatigorsky, cello, pianist Jakob Latiner. We're going to listen to a 1964 recording of one of the chamber music masterpieces by Antonín Dvořák, his piano quintet in A major.

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recording made in 1964 with Jakob Latainer piano, Yasha Heifetz and Israel Baker violins, Joseph De Pasquale viola, and Gregor Piatigorsky cello. That's music of Antonin Dvorak, his piano quintet in A major, opus 81. Here's some 19th century American dance music. It's by W. Richardson, Fairbanks Quickstep.

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0: Some dance episodes from Rodeo by Aaron Copland coming up. And we have a couple of portraits right now by Virgil Thompson. He wrote these pieces as his friends sat in front of him, as if he was painting something, but no, he was actually writing music. The first is a portrait of Florine Stettheimer. The second is a portrait of Aaron Copland.

Anthony Tomazini, the pianist, and Virgil Thompson, the composer. It's worth mentioning again, he wrote many, many portraits of friends and associates throughout his career, and he would have them actually sit in front of him while he wrote a piece of music. The two there were a friend of his named Florine Stettheimer. The second one, though, was called Persistently Pastoral, Aaron Copland. 1942 music there by Virgil Thompson, Anthony Tomazini, the pianist. This is very famous music by Aaron Copland. And by the way, later on, we're going to listen to some music by the second son of Johann Sebastian Bach, Carl Philipp Emanuel Bach, and an associate of his. This is called the Dance Episodes from the Ballet Rodeo. It's really just a suite from the ballet. Dallas Symphony, Donald Johannes the conductor. The four sections are Buckaroo Holiday, Choral Nocturne, Saturday Night Waltz, and the famous Hoedown. Music here of Aaron Copland.

ending with that very famous hoedown. Those are four dance episodes from the ballet Rodeo by Aaron Copland, performed by the Dallas Symphony Orchestra. The conductor was Donald Johannes. Radio is all about contrast and similarity, I think. Well, we're going to really contrast what we have been hearing with some music of Bach now. Not just Johann Sebastian, but also his second son, Carl Philipp Emanuel Bach, and a couple of keyboard pieces. Played on the modern piano now, we have, first of all, the Prelude number 18 in G-sharp minor from the Well-Tempered Clavier Book 1 of Bach, played by Angela Hewitt.

Angela Hewitt playing that prelude number 18 from Well-Tempered Clavier Book 1 of Johann Sebastian Bach. It's said that Bach preferred the sound of the clavichord to any other keyboard instrument. We're going to hear the clavichord now, and a sonata by the second son of Johann Sebastian Bach, Carl Philipp Emanuel Bach, from a collection of sonatas called The True Art, The True Manner of Keyboard Performance, or Playing the Keyboard. This is Armin Thalheim now performing this sonata number 1 from the collection of Carl Philipp Emanuel Bach.

Sonata number 1 from the Treatise of the True Art of Playing the Keyboard by Carl Philipp Emanuel Bach. Performing on the very quiet instrument of the clavichord was Armin Thalheim. When in Berlin, or Potsdam, Carl Philipp Emanuel Bach was serving as a court composer for King Frederick the Great of Prussia, who had several other composers with him there, including this man, Johann Joachim Kvantz, who was a great flutist and a very prolific composer. Here is his concerto number, 116, and he went on to write about 200 more than this. Here is Eckhard Haupt with the Dresden Baroque Soloists and a concerto by Kvantz.

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0: music by an enormously prolific and very fine flutist composer named Johann Joachim Kvantz. That was his flute concerto number 116, and he wrote a lot more than that. Eckhart Haupt was the soloist, and he was joined by the Dresden Baroque soloists, all on period instruments.
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That is the Bourée Fantasque by Emmanuel Chabrier. Jamina Garrell playing the piano here on 90.5 WUOL Classical Louisville. Happy Friday. 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

0: Jessica Lenbach, Yosuke Kawasaki, and James Ennis playing violins for Bach's Concerto for Three Violins, BWV 1064, here on 90.5 WUOL Classical Louisville. Well, it is good to have you here this morning. Thanks for dropping by. Hope you're having a good start to your Friday, and make sure you tune in to Real Music this weekend. 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
0: And your Friday morning soundtrack continues with French composer Fernand de Crook. He was a French composer who wrote over 40 works for the saxophone. Corey Barnfield playing saxophone here. Vicky King piano for a sonata in C-sharp minor by Fernand de Crook.

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0: Fernanda Crook and the Sonata in C-sharp minor, Corey Barnfield playing saxophone, and Vicky King playing the piano on 90.5 WUOL Classical Louisville. 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
0: And back to Classical Morning with the Festival Orchestra of Mexico performing here with Enrique Batis conducting Estrellita, Little Star by Manuel Ponce.

90.5 WUOL Classical Louisville. Manuel Ponce, that was Estrellita, Little Star, played by the Festival Orchestra of Mexico, 90.5 WUOL. Coming up at 7 o'clock, Composer's Datebook, right after this clarinet sonata, which has been arranged for cello, music by Leonard Bernstein. Zuel Bailey plays the cello, and Laura Downs plays the piano.

0: an arrangement for cello of a clarinet sonata by Leonard Bernstein. Zewel Bailey playing the cello, Laura Downs the piano on 90.5 WUOL Classical Louisville. A celebration of springtime with Frederick Delius coming up right after a composer's datebook, and I've got some contemporary classical music for you by Chris Rogerson coming up on Classical Morning.
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3: This is the Composer's Datebook for May 22nd. I'm John Burge. The German composer Richard Strauss wrote his first song at age 6 and his last at age 84, a year before his death in 1949. 4 of his last songs were for soprano and orchestra. These 4 last songs, as they came to be known, were premiered in London at the Royal Albert Hall on today's date in 1950. Strauss had written to the great Norwegian soprano Kirsten Flagstad, suggesting, "I would like to make it possible that the songs should be at your disposal for a world premiere with a first-class conductor and orchestra." Flagstad did sing the premiere performances with the first-rate Philharmonia Orchestra of London, conducted by the legendary German conductor Wilhelm Furtwängler. In addition to those performers, credit for the realization of Strauss's request is also due to an unlikely and exotic patron of the arts, namely the Maharaja of Mysore, who put up a cash guarantee for the Strauss premiere. And since he could not be present himself, the Maharaja asked that the premiere be recorded and the discs shipped to him in Mysore. The Maharaja had wanted to be a concert pianist, but the deaths of both his father and his uncle forced him to succeed to the throne in 1940 at the age of 21. In addition to underwriting the Strauss premiere, the young Maharaja championed the music of the Russian composer Nicholas Metner. And in 1945, the creation of the Philharmonia Orchestra of London as a recording ensemble for the enterprising EMI producer Walter Legg. Composer's Datebook is produced by APM, American Public Media, in conjunction with the American Composers Forum, reminding you that all music was once new.

That is music by Frederick Delius on Hearing the First Cuckoo in Spring. Vernon Hanley and the London Philharmonic Orchestra performing on 90.5 WUOL. And good morning. Happy Friday. Thanks for tuning in today. We are going to visit Finland with Jean Sibelius in just about 4 or 5 minutes from now after a little contemporary classical music by a composer born in 1988. This is music by Chris Rogerson.

the first movement from 30,000 Days, music by contemporary composer Chris Rogerson. He studied at the Curtis Institute of Music, Yale School of Music, and Princeton University. David Schifrin playing the clarinet there for music by Rogerson, and that was the Dover Quartet here on 90.5 WUOL. Good morning. I've got Mozart for you, a trio from him coming up. Also music by Gabriella Lena Frank on the way a bit later this morning. Right now, we are off to Finland for music by Jean Sibelius, music that was composed originally as a protest piece against Russian censorship. Finlandia by Jean Sibelius, played by the Swedish Radio Symphony Orchestra.

0: Esa-Pekka Salonen and the Swedish Radio Symphony Orchestra with Finlandia by Jean Sibelius here on 90.5 WUOL Classical Louisville. Every morning at 11 o'clock, Daniel Gillen presents a little music from the movies. Today, it's the main title from that 90s film, Armageddon. I love that movie. I don't know that it was a great movie, but I loved it. The Cincinnati Pops coming up with the main title to Armageddon today at 11 on Film at 11.
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2: Daniel Hope's mother worked for violinist Yehudi Menuhin, so he grew up in the midst of world-famous musicians. 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He was so smitten by the experience that by the age of four, he'd already decided on a career in music for himself. 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

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Leif Ove Andsnes playing the piano, Matthew Truscott playing violin, and Frank Michael Gutmann playing the cello for the trio number 2, Kerschel 496 by Mozart. Well, I hope you're having a good start to your Friday. Looking forward to a good weekend. 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The Sphinx Virtuosi performing music here by Gabriella Lena Frank.

0: from Leyendas, an Andean walkabout. Music by Gabriela Lena Frank, played by the Sphinx Virtuosi. You're on 90.5 WUOL Classical Louisville. Three beautiful, charming little minuets by Giacomo Puccini coming up in just a moment here on Classical Morning. This afternoon at 2 o'clock, Voices Carry is here with Laura Atkinson. It's a little music for the human voice. You're going to hear the 16 performing music inspired by Shakespeare's The Tempest. That's coming up this afternoon at 2 on Voices Carry.
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0: Three menuets by Giacomo Puccini, Riccardo Chailly, and the German Radio Symphony Orchestra performing here on 90.5 WUOL Classical Louisville. I'm Matt Rogers. Thanks for tuning in to Classical Morning. Edvard Grieg and Beethoven coming up here in just moments, and Daniel Gillum will be in this morning at 9 o'clock with your mid-morning mix.
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0: And you are tuned in to Classical Morning. This is music by Edvard Grieg, two elegiac melodies played by the Australian Chamber Orchestra.

Richard Tognetti and the Australian Chamber Orchestra, two elegiac melodies by Edvard Grieg here on 90.5 WUOL Classical Louisville. Tonight at 8 o'clock, Colleen Willihan presents the Bandstand. Tonight you're going to hear a Copland portrait, and the United States Marine Corps Band is going to play that for you. That's tonight at 8 o'clock on the Bandstand here on 90.5. Beethoven's Violin Sonata No. 6 for you now. This is Marta Argerich playing the piano and Gidon Kremer playing the violin.

0: Gidon Kremer playing the violin, Marta Argerich playing the piano for the Violin Sonata No. 6 by Beethoven here on 90.5 WUOL Classical Louisville. A mysterious piece by Alan Hovhaannis coming up in just a moment after details on this weekend's Sunday Baroque program with Suzanne Bona.
1: Daniel Hope's mother worked for violinist Yehudi Menuhin, so he grew up in the midst of world-famous musicians, people like cellist Mstislav Rostropovich and sitar player Ravi Shankar. He was so smitten by the experience that by the age of four, he'd already decided on a career in music for himself. You'll hear violinist Daniel Hope playing music by Johann Sebastian Bach on Sunday Baroque this week.
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0: And Classical Morning continues with something mysterious by Alan Hovhaannis. Actually, it's not really that mysterious. It's just got that word in the title. It's the Symphony No. 2 by Hovhaannis, which he nicknamed his Mysterious Mountain Symphony. There's no actual program in mind here. He just gave the symphony a name after he had written it, and he thought, I'll just call it Mysterious Mountain. So there's nothing more significant than that to the title. The American Composers Orchestra performing here, Dennis Russell Davis conducting Symphony No. 2 by Hovhaannis.

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Arthur Hamilton's Cry Me a River, Sheku Kanamason playing the cello, Harry Baker playing the piano, 90.5 WUOL Classical Louisville. And thanks for starting your Friday morning with classical music here on 90.5. This is Tchaikovsky, his Valse Scherzo, played by Jennifer Koh and the Odense Symphony Orchestra.

0: Alexander Vedernikov and the Odense Symphony Orchestra, Jennifer Koh playing the violin for the Valse Scherzo by Peter Tchaikovsky. That's going to wrap it up for me today, but I will start the morning with you tomorrow, so join me at 6 o'clock for that, and stay tuned for Daniel Gillum and your mid-morning mix coming up next. Have a great Friday.
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0: That's the first of the three gymnopédie of Eric Satie, and that version for flute and guitar with Sharon Bezalel and Xufei Yang. This is 90.5 WUOL Classical Louisville. Good morning. Hope your Friday is off to a good start, and maybe for you a three-day weekend. Matt Rogers is going to have some music for Memorial Day on Real Music tomorrow at 5 o'clock and Sunday at 9.
1: 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Next time on Real Music. 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
0: And again, you can also hear Real Music with Matt Rogers on Sundays at 9 p.m. Support for the music today comes from our listener members in Rainbow Blossom Natural Food Market and Wellness Center, 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This is part of the Roman trilogy of Ottorino Respighi, the Roman festivals, performed by the Montreal Symphony Orchestra.

The Montreal Symphony Orchestra with Roman Festivals by Ottorino Respighi on 90.5 WUOL Classical Louisville. My name is Daniel Gillum, and I hope your Friday is going well, maybe getting ready for a three-day weekend. 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And later today on the bandstand with Colleen Wheelahand, A Copland Portrait by David Conti. 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Serge Baudot is the conductor of the Paris Orchestra with Parisian composer Camille Saint-Saëns' Piano Concerto No. 4 with pianist Aldo Ciccolini.

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0: Serge Baudo and the Paris Orchestra, and Aldo Ciccolini at the piano, with the Piano Concerto No. 4 of Camille Saint-Saëns on 90.5 WUOL, Classical Louisville. 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

0: That's the Catalyst Quartet with music of Samuel Coleridge Taylor, the minuet and trio from his five fantasy pieces on 90.5 WUOL. Good morning, I'm Daniel Gillum, and music from British composer Anna Klein coming up next, and the amazing piano sonata by Franz Liszt with the amazing Andre Watts in this hour. 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
0: Composer Anna Klein says that when writing Prince of Clouds, she was thinking about musical lineage and a musical family tree and how music gets passed from generation to generation. It was first performed by Jennifer Coe and Jamie Laredo, and they are performing it here with the Curtis 2021 Ensemble. Vine Parameswaran conducts.

0: Vinay Parameswaran conducting the Curtis 2021 Ensemble with violinist Jennifer Coe and Jamie Laredo. Prince of Clouds by Anna Klein from 2012.
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0: 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Their team approach addresses the physical, mental, and spiritual needs of those with serious illness. Nurses who seek a deeper connection with their patients can learn more at the careers page at hospirushealth.org. 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For all the piano music that Franz Liszt composed, he only wrote one piano sonata. This is that one that he put his all into, played by Andre Watts.

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0: Andre Watts playing the Piano Sonata by Franz Liszt on 90.5 WUOL, Classical Louisville. Film at 11 on the way in just a few minutes. My name is Daniel Gillum. I'm here till noon today, then turning things over to Laura Atkinson. She'll have some music from The Tempest on Voices Carry at 2 p.m. Promote your business with the precision of digital and the trust of public media. 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
1: The Friday before Memorial Day is known as Puppy Day. The American Legion Auxiliary advocated for the observance, which is now celebrated internationally. Wearing a puppy is a symbol to remember and honor fallen military this weekend. You'll also hear a little sonata by Scottish composer James Oswald called The Puppy on Sunday Baroque this Memorial Day weekend.
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0: Guyana's Adagio by Aram Khachaturian on 90.5 WUOL, Classical Louisville. And I hope your Friday is going well. Some film music on the way next from one of the three films that Trevor Rabin worked on in 1998.
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4: Gentlemen, you can't fight in here. 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
0: Trevor Rabin worked on three movies in 1998. One called Jack Frost, Christmas Fantasy with Michael Keaton and Kelly Preston. Enemy of the State with Will Smith. And that film directed by Jerry Bruckheimer, Tony Scott and Jerry Bruckheimer. And then Armageddon, 1998, a Michael Bay, Jerry Bruckheimer. And here's that opening theme from Armageddon.

little sci-fi action disaster flick from 1998 called Armageddon, starring Bruce Willis and the music of Trevor Rabin on 90.5 WUOL, Classical Louisville, on Film at 11. Matt Rogers has more film music for you on Saturday at 5 and Sundays at 9. And with Memorial Day coming, we'll sample the scores from Glory, Darkest Hour, Thin Red Line, Saving Private Ryan, and other memorable war films. Hollywood at War on the next Real Music, Saturdays at 5 and Sundays at 9 on Classical Louisville. Back to the classical era, this is the Symphonie Concertante, Opus 9, number 1 of Joseph Bologna.

Joseph Bologna, the Chevalier de Saint-Georges, and his Symphonie Concertante No. 1. The Czech Chamber Philharmonic, joined by soloist Yuri Revich and Libor Žižek. Laura Atkinson is going to join you at noon after a symphony from Alexander Borodin. And she's got some music from The Tempest, music set by Franck Martin and performed by the 16. All of that sounds intriguing, for me at least. 2 o'clock with Laura Atkinson. 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Ticket information and more at loucity.com.

Victor Young was an American composer and arranger and bandleader from the early 20th century. And that music we just heard, a tribute to Victor Young by the American composer John Harbison. Thanks, Victor, from 1994. And played there by the Lydian Quartet. My name is Daniel Gillum, and thank you for listening today on this Friday. 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Ticket details for adults and kids at belleoflouisville.org. And I'm going to send you off into the weekend with a symphony by Alexander Borodin, his first performed by the Royal Philharmonic Orchestra with Vladimir Ashkenazy conducting on 90.5 WUOL.

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0: The First Symphony of Alexander Borodin, played by the Royal Philharmonic Orchestra, led there by Vladimir Ashkenazy. On 90.5 WUOL Classical, Louisville, I'm Laura Atkinson. Appreciate you tuning in on this Friday afternoon. Looking forward to some great music together, including one of my favorite movie music moments that's coming up about 10 minutes after noon. 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Details about how their new streamlined training format with flexible options can change a child's story at CASARiverRegion.org.
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4: Sometimes the path to happiness is a direct line. 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Internationally acclaimed singer Reginald Mobley seriously contemplated a career in the visual arts before pursuing his musical passion. And violinist Rachel Podger cut her teeth in some of the world's top early music groups before founding a music festival in a tiny town in Wales. 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
0: A bit later in this hour, I've got a quintessential American piece for you. Right now, we'll turn to the piano music of Franz Schubert, his Sonata No. 20. We'll hear the fourth movement, the Rondo, played here by Jorge Federico Osorio on 90.5 WUOL.

The energetic final movement of Franz Schubert's Piano Sonata No. 20, played by Jorge Federico Osorio. This is 90.5 WUOL Classical Louisville, where we have your ticket to the movies every day at Film at 11 with Daniel Gillum, or, of course, over the weekend with Real Music happening on Saturdays and Sundays with Matt Rogers. So I don't often play film music for you, and in fact, this next piece is not from a film score, but it was used in a film. It's from an opera, The Tales of Hoffman by Jacques Offenbach. But when I saw this happen in the film Life is Beautiful, all about fascism in Europe, it's the moment when the main character falls in love with the woman who will become his wife. And this opera is playing in the background, and I've never heard an operatic piece used more beautifully in a film setting. Here's that barcarolle that was played in Life is Beautiful and is the cornerstone, the real gem of Tales of Hoffman, played here by the Philharmonia with Herbert von Karajan conducting.

0: truly one of the most recognizable tunes from the opera world. That was the Barcarolle from Tales of Hoffmann by Jacques Offenbach. We heard a historic, more historic recording, I'd say, Herbert von Karajan with the Philharmonia. Speaking of recognizable tunes, I've got perhaps the most famous clarinet lick coming up in just a moment on 90.5 WUOL Classical Louisville. 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The presentation is on May 30th at 3 p.m. at 1701 West Muhammad Ali Boulevard. 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
0: What began as an experiment of modern music became one of the most not only recognizable creations of George Gershwin, but also music that moved classical music hand in hand into the jazz age here in America. This is George Gershwin's Rhapsody in Blue. Simona Dinnerstein on piano with the MDR Leipzig Radio Symphony Orchestra. Christian Yervi is conducting on 90.5 WUOL Classical Louisville.

0: The piece that debuted in 1924, over 100 years ago, and has remained a staple and a loved work ever since then. George Gershwin's Rhapsody in Blue. Simona Dinnerstein on piano with the MDR Leipzig Radio Symphony Orchestra. Christian Järvi conducting on 90.5 WUOL Classical Louisville. I'm Laura Atkinson. I've got Jean Sibelius' final word on the symphony coming up in just a moment. 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
0: A truly special symphony by Jean Sibelius now, which happened to be his last. And it's unique in that the composer decided to create a symphony that just functioned as one movement. From the time of Haydn and Mozart, and certainly Beethoven really solidified it, symphonies generally have four movements. They follow a pretty well-expected plan, but Sibelius switched it up with this. Here's his Symphony No. 7 in C major, played by the Royal Philharmonic Orchestra. Thomas Beecham conducts on 90.5 WUOL.

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0: And with that, Jean Sibelius finished his say on the symphony, his final symphony, number 7. It was played today by the Royal Philharmonic Orchestra. Thomas Beecham was conducting on 90.5 WUOL Classical Louisville. I'm Laura Atkinson. Hope you are having a great day. If you have kids in school, it's the final day for JCPS students. Hope you are celebrating in that summer around the corner, of course. It's a strange day to be ending the school year. It's pretty cold, 63 degrees and quite rainy today, unfortunately, but maybe kids will get some relaxation once they get home. 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

0: from American composer Tina Davidson. That was Blue Curve of the Earth. Hilary Hahn on violin, Corey Smythe at the piano. Happy that Hilary Hahn is back on stage. She suffered several debilitating injuries, which of course as a violinist is not great, not good, but she, after a long break, has made it back to performing. Very happy to have her back in the fold. This is 90.5 WUOL Classical Louisville. You'll recognize, I think, many snippets of melodies in our next work by George Walker. That's coming up in just a moment. We're in the PNC studio at Louisville Public Media, and we get support today from Racing Louisville FC, Louisville's Major League Soccer team facing the NC Courage and kicking off summer at Lynn Family Stadium. 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
1: Conceived in Iceland, Linda Buckley's Friedr pairs piano with an electronic track that creates an atmosphere beneath the instrument, what one performer called a rumble. 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I'm Tyler Klein. 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
0: The Pulitzer Prize winner George Walker takes four very familiar melodies from African-American spirituals and from jazz and turns them into music for the orchestra and these folk songs for orchestra, played today by the Cleveland Chamber Symphony with Edwin London conducting on 90.5 WUOL.

0: Folk Songs for Orchestra by Pulitzer Prize winner George Walker. He won the Music Prize for another composition, the Cleveland Chamber Symphony, led by Edwin London. This is 90.5 WUOL Classical Louisville. I've got music by Robert Schumann that came after a very disparaging depths of despair, in fact, moment for Schumann in his life. That's coming up in just a moment on Classical Louisville. 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
0: Well, it was after one of Robert Schumann's awful mental breakdowns, where he was sent into a hospital for recovery, that he began to hear these sounds of drums and trumpets. Now, he was already on his way to feeling better, but those sounds stuck with him. And he even told his friend, Felix Mendelssohn, that drums and trumpets have been sounding in my mind for some time now. After he was released from the hospital, he and his wife, Clara, moved to the countryside in Dresden, where he made his full recovery, and he wrote that very work that had been bouncing around in his mind for so long. It's this piece, his Symphony No. 2 in C major, played by the Baltimore Symphony Orchestra, with David Zinman conducting on 90.5 WUOL.

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0: My goodness, what a triumphant finish. Symphony number 2 by Robert Schumann. In fact, a triumphant moment for Schumann. He came out of the depths of depression and mental illness to write that piece. The Baltimore Symphony Orchestra, led by David Zinman on 90.5 WUOL. I'm Laura Atkinson, vocal music on the way on Voices Carry in just a moment. That features the theme of Shakespeare. Speaking of Shakespeare, Kentucky Shakespeare Festival is one of our supporters today, presenting the romantic comedy As You Like It, beginning on May 27th in Central Park, with food trucks, pre-show performances, kids' activities, and Will's Tavern. A ticketless event, details at kyshakespeare.com.
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0: So, yes, summer is about to officially begin. This is the last day of school for JCPS kids. Memorial Day weekend. We are looking down the barrel at Memorial Day weekend. Hey, if you're working, you only have a few more hours. Hold tight. And that means that here in Louisville, the Shakespeare Festival begins this May 27th, and it runs all through the summer. And if you are craving Shakespeare, of course, you can check that out on our events page at lpm.org/events. But right now, I've got some vocal music that features Shakespeare's story. It comes from Frank Martin, a French composer. Songs of Ariel from Shakespeare's The Tempest, sung here by the 16, led by Harry Christopher's on 90.5 WUOL.

Songs of Ariel from Shakespeare's The Tempest by Frank Martin. That final song called Where the Bee Sucks. Of course, lots of bee sounds. That technique, really interesting, the humming used there. That was the 16 singing under the direction of Harry Christophers. Sally Bruce Payne was the alto soloist earlier. That was our pick for Voices Carry today. I'm Laura Atkinson. Appreciate you tuning in to 90.5 WUOL Classical Louisville. I'm with you for about another hour, and then I hand things over to Kiana Dell. I'll also be with you this weekend starting at about 1 o'clock on Sunday afternoon, where I'm with you every Sunday afternoon. 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

0: On this Memorial Day weekend, you'll hear a gorgeous 17th century choral setting called Eternal Light. Some contemplative music by a composer who joined the military to serve his royal patron and lost his life in a battle. And heroic marches for trumpet and organ. It's on Sunday Baroque this Memorial Day weekend.
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2: On 90.5 WUOL, I'm Laura Atkinson. Hope you are starting to wind down for your Memorial Day weekend. I'll be with you on Sunday and on Monday. We all will here at Classical Louisville, joining you for a holiday of hopefully some rest, relaxation, a moment to reflect a bit, and maybe a chance to say thank you to some of our military service personnel in our community. Right now, we'll turn to Frédéric Chopin, his Ballade No. 1 in G minor, played here by Imogen Cooper on Classical Louisville.

0: And that, my young pianist friends, is why you must practice your scales and your octaves relentlessly. That was Frédéric Chopin's Ballade No. 1 in G minor, played by Imogen Cooper on 90.5 WUOL Classical Louisville. We'll head to the wide open West in just a moment with music by Aaron Copeland. 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
0: You can also catch Matt Rogers' special Real Music for Memorial Day Sundays at 9 o'clock. I'll be with you before then. I'm Laura Atkinson. As we head into Memorial Day weekend, of course, it is a time of reflection. It is a complicated time for many people, especially those who have some kind of family connection or personal connection with the military or with war, of course. But it also is a time to reflect on some of the joy that we experience here in America, things that we're proud of. And this is a piece of music that makes me proud to be an American, believe it or not. It is the encapsulation of the wide open spirit of the West, of American optimism, and of American music. Appalachian Spring by Aaron Copeland, played by the St. Paul Chamber Orchestra, Hugh Wolf conducting on Classical Louisville.

0: Aaron Copland's Appalachian Spring. That was the St. Paul Chamber Orchestra with Hugh Wolfe conducting. I'm Kiana Dell. Happy to be here with you on a Friday afternoon. Hope you're having a good one, staying dry, getting ready for the long weekend. Crossfade coming up at 4 o'clock, where we explore the through line between classical music, jazz, and other genres. Today, we are getting highly experimental with the music of Arushi Jain. That's at 4 o'clock today. LPM is proud to sponsor the 26th Vote Invention and Innovation Awards, now accepting applications from early stage businesses ready to elevate to the next level. 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

That was pianist Evgeny Kissin playing the first etude of Alexander Scriabin. This is 90.5 WUOL on your Friday afternoon. I'm Kiana Dell, and I hope you're enjoying your day. You know I love a little flute music. In the afternoon, we'll end the 3 o'clock hour with Wolfgang Amadeus Mozart's Concerto for Flute and Harp. What a beautiful way to end the 3 o'clock hour. And then after that, we'll hear experimental music from Arushi Jain on Crossfade at 4 o'clock, where we explore the through line between classical music and other genres. 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We'll slip into a fairy tale with Peter Ilyich Tchaikovsky. Herbert von Karajan leads the Vienna Philharmonic. This is the Sleeping Beauty Suite.

0: Peter Ilyich Tchaikovsky's Sleeping Beauty Suite, the Vienna Philharmonic playing with Herbert von Karajan conducting. I'm Kiana Dell. It's Friday. I hope you're enjoying your afternoon. 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
1: Okay, what else you got? Hi there, this is Bill McLaughlin, and that's the question we're asking this week on Exploring Music. 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
0: Here's Les Violins du Roy with Mallory Milot on harp and Claire Marchand on flute. This is a concerto for flute and harp from Wolfgang Amadeus Mozart.

0: Concerto for Flute and Harp by Wolfgang Amadeus Mozart. Les Violins du Roy playing with Valerie Milot on harp and Claire Marchand on flute. I'm Kiana Dell. Happy to be with you on a Friday afternoon. Crossfade coming up at 4 o'clock with music from Arushi Jain. 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
0: Arushi Jain took her knowledge of being brought up in the Indian classical tradition, but having a really deep reverence and interest in modular synthesizers, she took those two things and put them together for her particular vibe of experimental music. Arushi Jain here, the composer, on synthesizers and voice, Sam Newsom on saxophone, and Issy Herr on cello. This is Arushi Jain's Still Dreaming.

Paul Hindemith's symphonic Metamorphosis was played by the Sao Paulo Symphony Orchestra, John Neschling conducting. Thanks for listening to Classical Louisville on your Friday. Music from Samuel Coleridge Taylor is next. 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Here's the Tekash Quartet playing Samuel Coleridge Taylor's Five Fantasy Pieces.

5 fantasy pieces by Samuel Coleridge Taylor, played by the Takash Quartet. I'm Kiana Dell. I'm here with you till 6 o'clock. Support today comes from the University of Louisville and LG&E with a reminder that the warning signs of a gas leak are the smell of rotten eggs, a hissing sound, or dead plants outside near healthy vegetation. If you notice any of these signs, leave immediately and call 911, then LG&E at 502-589-1444. More gas safety tips at lge-ku.com/gas safety. Here's the Allegro from Franz Schubert's Piano Sonata, his 20th Piano Sonata, played by Beth Levin.

0: Franz Schubert's Piano Sonata No. 20. That was the first movement, played by pianist Beth Levin. I'm Kiana Dell, Gabrielle Ferre, coming up next. 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

That was Robert Irving leading the New York City Ballet Orchestra, playing from Gabriel Fauré's Pelléas et Mélisande. 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I'm here with you till 6 o'clock. Now, the Los Angeles Chamber Orchestra plays the First Symphony of Sergei Prokofiev, the Classical Symphony.

0: a classical symphony of Sergei Prokofiev. He was kind of poking fun at some of the comments he had gotten from critics and the like. And he decided to write that in what was a modern, at the time in 1917, a modern reinterpretation of the classical style of Joseph Haydn and Wolfgang Amadeus Mozart. It was played by the Lausanne Chamber Orchestra, Sergei Prokofiev's Classical Symphony on 90.5 WUOL. 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
0: I'm Kiana Dell here with you till 6 o'clock. Maurice Ravel coming up with some waltzes. But before that, here's the second violin sonata of Edvard Grieg. Pianist John Lenihan plays with violinist Tasman Little.

Tasmin Little played violin with pianist John Lenihan. That was the second violin sonata of Edvard Grieg on 90.5 WUOL. Colleen Wheelahan will join you at 6 o'clock and take you to the bandstand at 8. Maurice Ravel is next. 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Here's the Montreal Symphony Orchestra playing Maurice Ravel's Noble and Sentimental Waltzes.

Maurice Ravel's noble and sentimental waltzes were played there by the Montreal Symphony Orchestra. I'm Kiana Dahl. Thank you so much for spending your Friday on 90.5 WUOL. Colleen Wheelahan is coming up next with music from Franz Schmidt. 90.5 WUOL is proud to sponsor Music for a Purpose, presenting a series of concerts benefiting Kentucky Refugee Ministries. 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

0: the Daedalus Quartet, performing, coincidentally, one of the Sun Quartets, number 3 by Joseph Haydn on 90.5 WUOL. I'm Colleen Wheelahan. 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
0: Here's the Goyish Philharmonic Orchestra led by Neil Thompson in the Symphonic Suite No. 1 by Cesar Guerra Paiche.

0: by Cesar Guerra Paiche. That was the Symphonic Suite No. 1. 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
3: Some music from Puglia now, a city in southern Italy. A folk song performed by Avital with Alessia Tondo singing. The ensemble Between Worlds. The song's called Bella Ci Dormi

0: I almost hate to say it, but it's a poetic version of "You up? Beautiful one, are you sleeping? Bella ci dormi?" A traditional Pugliese song from southern Italy. Avi Avital on the mandolin, Alessia Tondo, the vocalist, Between Worlds, the ensemble, on 90.5 WUOL. I'm Colleen Wheelahan. This is Evening Classics.
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0: Heading from Italy to Greece now. From Alexander Glazunov, his second overture on three Greek themes. The Hong Kong Philharmonic Orchestra is led by Antonio de Almeida,

0: So we have an Italian conductor, an orchestra from Hong Kong, Greek themes, and a Russian composer. Why not? Alexander Glazunov's Overture No. 2 on three Greek themes, the Hong Kong Philharmonic Orchestra, led by Antonio de Almeida. And after that international group of artists, we have English music by an English composer performed by an English orchestra in just a minute.
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2: On this Memorial Day weekend, you'll hear a gorgeous 17th century choral setting called Eternal Light. Some contemplative music by a composer who joined the military to serve his royal patron and lost his life in a battle. And heroic marches for trumpet and organ. It's on Sunday Baroque this Memorial Day weekend.
0: This Sunday from 9 to 1 on 90.5 WUOL Classical Louisville. I'm Colleen Wheelahan. Glad you're spending Friday night with us. This is Evening Classics on Classical Louisville. Right now, music by George Butterworth, a composer who was committed to collecting the music of the English countryside, along with artists like Ralph Vaughan Williams. Unfortunately, George Butterworth's collecting was cut short after he died in World War I. This is English Idols. Neville Mariner leads the Academy of St. Martin in the Fields.

0: music by George Butterworth, or collected by George Butterworth and set for orchestra, English Idols. Neville Mariner led the Academy of St. Martin in the Fields.
1: 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A tasteful nude calendar, which starts out small, quickly becomes a national sensation. 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
0: 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His piano quintet is performed by the Libertalia Ensemble.

0: The Libertalia Ensemble performed that piano quintet by Johann Nepomuk Hummel.
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0: 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I'm Colleen Wheelahan. It's time for tonight's Bandstand Selection. And tonight, it's a tribute from one composer to another, one American composer to another. David Conti didn't just listen to Aaron Copland's music and study it. He actually helped Aaron Copland catalog his papers at the end of Copland's life, spending quite a lot of time with the composer in some of his last days. A Copland Portrait by David Conti is performed by the U.S. Marine Corps Band led by Jason Fettig.